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0: Hark! Who's that at the door? Is it Ronan Keating again? And can that possibly be Nicky Byrne rapping at the window? And wait, I recognise the sound of Jason Orange at the letterbox. 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

0: My name is Barry Trousers, and my sole acting credit was playing Charles Smith in the short-lived 1983 TV series Mini Pops. Times are hard, with repeat fees, unsurprisingly, being a bit thin on the ground. So I now make a living being paid to be a human chair. For the last year, I've been extensively working with, well, under David on his radio show. That squeaking you may occasionally hear in the background of each show is my pleasure leggings. So, tune into Bandwidth on Wednesday nights at 10 p.m. But you'll have to excuse me now, as he's about to record a new show, so I have to be very quiet.
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0: Welcome to Brown Colin. And we start today's show with latest news of our appeal. Isn't that right, John?
1: 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Our appeal this year is raising money for a wonderful cause, an online radio station called Noisebox Radio.
0: The children of St Dingbat's School in Cockermouth had a bring and buy sale and a sponsored swim.
1: Ooh.
0: But unfortunately nobody bought anything because everything got wet.
1: Oh dear, and I've had a letter from Gavin Dysentery of Bitchfield in Lancashire, who spent the last 3 weeks sitting in a bath of baked beans.
0: Fabulous, John. How much money's he raised?
1: I don't think there's anything to do with the appeal, John. He's just a strange man. Oh, well.
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0: Thanks, John. Now over to Valerie, who's going to show us a lovely pair of antique knockers.
1: Oh, steady on, John. She's only 37.
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Saturday nights. What were they made for? Strictly with Claudia? I have the superior fringe and no capes with me, darling. What else is there on a Saturday night? A masked singer? I think not. You get the real deal with me, Maisie Bug. 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Maisie Bug's Disco Toilet. 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And remember, and I love

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0: Do you like music? Yeah, yeah. Good music? Yeah, yeah. From all around the world in different times? Yeah, yeah. Have I got a show for you? It's A Small World, Mondays 10 p.m. UK time. People enjoy it!
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And I find them highly illogical. 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She says he's everything she's dreamed of. But when

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0: Hello there, it's me, Jimmy Neal, and I'm not lying when I tell you that there's some cracking music on Noisebox Radio all across the river, brackets big. And if you don't believe me, I'll give you a good old shoeing with a crocodile. 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
1: 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Did I mention it's a Monday?

0: hymn. 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

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I say you look so fine that I really want to make you mine. 4, 5, 6, come on and get your kicks. 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

0: Hello, this is professional DJ Martin Brown here, and you are listening to Noise. Box Radio is a... No, sorry, that should be Noise Box Radio, I think. Everyone knows a box can't make a noise, can it? Unless it's a music box, which can be very noisy. Anyway, whatever it is, you're listening to it. Hello?
1: 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Behold the majesty of great Cthulhu. Oh, mighty Lord, what would you have us do? 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

0: Oh, yo, it's Devin S. Stewart here from Rhythmic's Mucking Fighters. And I'm here today to talk about something right close to my heart. 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And who knows, you might get a cop off with a Bananarama. Anyway, I've got to go as Annie's been caught short again with no wet wipes, and by the sounds of it, it's going to creep out any second. 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

Sunday night on Noisebox starts with another chance to enter the video game world of Ready Player One at 6 p.m. before another presenter takes a Sunday something out for a spin. Who's hosting tonight? 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And as always, Jazz takes the lead at 8 with Bath Night. 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

0: got the Sunday evening blues. 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Pilchards, curling lettuce, songs of praise, all not doing it for you. 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

0: ghastly rush, and wolf-like things and toads with wings whisper wetly, come with us. 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
2: 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Behold the majesty of great Cthulhu. Oh mighty Lord, what would you have us do? Lord?
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0: Bandwidth gets positively saucy in June with 4 episodes dedicated to the seedier side of soundscapes. 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
1: Fabulous, John. 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
0: I don't think there's anything to do with the appeal. 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
1: Thanks, John. Now over to Valerie, who's going to show us a lovely pair of antique knockers.
0: Oh, steady on, John. She's only 37.
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I'm tuning into Noise Box a Saturday at 7 in case a certain little Maisie comes by. Oh me, oh my, I hope that little Maisie comes by. She'll do your request at a push, the music is a royal flush, you'll be glad that she dropped by. I'm tuning into Noise Box on Saturday at 7 in case a certain little Maisie comes by.

Sunday night on Noisebox starts with another chance to enter the video game world of Ready Player One at 6 p.m. before another presenter takes a Sunday something out for a spin. Who's hosting tonight? 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And as always, Jazz takes a lead at 8 with Bath Night. Sundays on Noisebox Radio.

0: 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I can't put that on my chips, can I?
1: Yeah, I know. I'm just about to tell them, okay?
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0: Good evening, this is the Intergalactic Operator, how can I help you?
1: I'm trying to reach Flight Commander BJ Bing Bong on Mars, Flight 275 and 285.
0: Bing Bong?
1: Oh, hang on, I think someone at the door.
0: No, hold on, please.
1: Hi, that's him.
0: Right, you're through, stay lucky.
1: Oh, time, Bing Bong.

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Say, baby, is that rash better now? Oh, I'm sorry, is there someone there with you? Who is it? Best not be a woman.

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Please forgive me, but I'm trying not to cry. That lamb vindaloo was hotter than I expected. Oh, I've had nearly 3 different offers on the phone, but I just stayed right

0: bing bong. You come in armor, what?
1: Sorry to interrupt your conversation, but we are experiencing violent storm conditions in the asteroid belt at this time.
2: There'll be that vindaloo I had earlier.
1: I'd be ashamed if this valuable deep space communication link was to catch fire. Please be as brief as possible. Thank you.
0: Since you went away, there's not been gold.

0: gone? Hey, where's he gone? Hello, operator. The connection's dropped out. Can you try again, please?
1: I'm sorry, but I'm afraid we have lost contact with Mars 275 and 285 at this time. Stay laggy.
0: What? Did he hang up first? Bloody hell. Any idea how much this is costing me? Damn cyborg, 49p a minute, I can tell you that. Well, I'll be writing a strongly worded letter to Brian Ofcom about this. And what's this about a bloody intergalactic operator? Mars is just the next planet along. It's not a different galaxy, it's not even a different bloody solar system. You buggers are up to something, trying to scam hard-working people like me out there out in cash. I bet you're in a call centre in Bingley, aren't you? Come to bloody Mars, but a load of old crap. It's probably in Barnsley with that slapper I've been talking to online. Oh, bloody hell, I can't believe I fell for such a load of... Hey, don't you start faking me out. I know me rights, I'm entitled to talk as long as I want to, it says so in my contract. I did read the small print as it goes. You won't catch me with my trousers.
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1: Get out!
0: Yeah, you!
1: Get out!
0: Move your Irish!
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0: And he went with a quack and a waddle and a quack and a flurry of eiderdown. There he went, waddle waddle, all on his Jack Jones, and he did not have the ump.

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0: you calling a swan cocker? 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
1: The best in town.
0: Not a quack, not a

Now then, I think I'll nip down the road and give some of these dinners a bit of GBH in the parson's nose. There's one over there now. Hold up. Oi! Who's a pretty boy now then? 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Once or twice spinning round there. A few ball rushes. One or two...

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But don't just take it from me. Take it from this broadcasting legend. 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Every Saturday. These very nice people.

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1: What? 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
0: Well, that just proves how good it is then. Everfest Live, 9 p.m. every Saturday. Your request at our behest. Unless the rubbish, obviously.

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Tried to shift it, couldn't even lift it, we was getting nowhere, and so we had a cup of tea. And right, said Fred, give a shout for Charlie.

road. 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

0: 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Not much, but over the year it adds up to a lot. 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

bed soon. So I snuck off to your bedroom, and I thought I'd just wait there until I heard you come up the stairs. And I pretended I was sleeping, and I was hoping you would.

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Hi, I'm Scrooge McDuck, currently in traction with a broken coccyx from having leapt onto a huge pile of coins. 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

Hello, I'm Paul Robinson, and I've got a bit more free time than I used to these days, but that means I can kick back, put up my feet, and listen to even more Noisebox Radio. Does it engender a pleasant emotion in your soul? Is that how it goes? It's been 37 years.

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Sunday night on Noisebox starts with another chance to enter the video game world of Ready Player One at 6 p.m. before another presenter takes a Sunday something out for a spin. Who's hosting tonight? 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

name is Julie. When she took me on a ride in her old Chevrolet, straight into a dusty sundown, I knew she was gonna make up one of her stars. But then she couldn't believe it when I told her how much I love her lies.

stuffed her card. His son had gone and left one of these dark Mets guys. She looked in my eyes, and with a smile on her face, she said, "Of course I'm lying.

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But don't just take it from me. Take it from this broadcasting legend. 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Every Saturday. These very nice people.

0: So what do Peter Hickey, Mr. Pastry, TV puppet Alf, a mediocre episode of Pointless, me, and Anthony H. Wilson have in common? 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

0: As you say, we're the special friends. So let's get to the network together. It's Noisebox tonight. It's a turn on. It's a party. Whether it's off the charts, Scarro, or even Keir Hardie, just turn the noise box on. 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

0: Sunday night on Noisebox starts with another chance to enter the video game world of Ready Player One at 6 p.m. before another presenter takes a Sunday something out for a spin. Who's hosting tonight? Tune in at 7 to find out. And as always, Jazz takes a lead at 8 with Bath Night. Sundays on Noisebox Radio.
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got the Sunday evening blues. 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Pilchards, curling lettuce, songs of praise, all not doing it for you. Then come to Noisebox Radio from 8 p.m. for bath night. 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

0: My name is Pat O'Hare from Uptown, and I have been asked to read this statement about Noisebox Radio being very good. 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

0: stick it up, please stick a good excuse, please stay just one more night. 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Please, one more.
1: No!
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1: An hour of great tracks you've never heard before, and the odd one you have, in Stow's Familiar to You and Stow's Unfamiliar to You. 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

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And as always, Jazz takes a lead at 8 with Bath Night. Sundays on Noisebox Radio.

0: Do you like Sundays but wish there were more something? 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

submarine, and we will march till 3 the day to see them gathered there. From Land o' Groats to John o' Green, with Stepney do we tread. To see us yellow submarine, we love it. In the

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2: 3, 2, 1. Right on cue. Hello. Ah, oh, missed it. One day. Hello, I'm Rhys Jones, and welcome to I Couldn't Speak a Word of English, Welsh language music with English language talking in between to explain what's going on with that Welsh language music. And for want of a better idea, the past few weeks we've been travelling through the Welsh alphabet, finding interesting bands and artists starting with each letter. And tonight we've reached E, F and F. Yeah, the two Fs from the Welsh alphabet. But before we get there, a band I didn't quite manage to fit in last week, and one that's fairly integral to the show. These are, as they were by then known, Dyniadon, Welsh art rock from 1971. And this is O Gwmwlgwyn, O White Cloud.

I'm not entirely sure why it's faded out there. It doesn't sound like the sort of song that should fade out. But anyway, that's Dyniadon, as they were then known. Previously, Dyniadon Unfit Hirvel Intesog, which is roughly the kind of the Hazy Daisy Men of Summer or something like that. Integral to this show, because they released an EP called Celwydd Lies in 1971. That was one of the tracks from it. Another one was a song called I Couldn't Speak a Word of English, a phrase I can't honestly see catching on. But anyway, we're up to the E's now. And let's go to somebody who is one of the most exciting artists on the Welsh language scene today. Edith Crawford, known simply as Edith. And this is her with Tyfu Growing.

0: She describes herself as an electronic soul pop music producer and singer-songwriter from Merthvale in South Wales. That was Edith Crawford with Tuvy Growing. Has won all the awards in the Welsh language music sphere. So, I should say this is almost completely live tonight, as in it is completely live from here on in. And if you'd like to discuss the songs or see what you thought of them, or even, who knows, see the name of the songs appearing at least 2 minutes after they go on air, then this is where you should be.
1: You know, what with Twitter being a massive bin fire owned by a lunatic, we decided to put together a Noisebox community Discord. You can find the details on our other social media, and we'd love you to come and join us for a fun chat with presenters, listeners, and whoever else is kicking about on there. Any time of the day. Well, not any time of the day, obviously. We've got school.

Oh, that's great. That's Steve Eaves from the late 1980s with Loud Alone, Down the Road. A song, I guess, about a promised land, hopes for the future, I guess, rather than anything too sort of spiritual and religious, just hope that things will get better in the future. And yeah, he's a singer-songwriter from Gwynedd in North Wales. And these also write their songs in the same part of Wales, and that's where any resemblance ends. These are Ectogram. Anne Matthews and Alan Holmes. You will hear them probably more than once if I've got the timings right tonight, so you know, it could go either way, in different bands. But this was a few years after they first started making music together. And this is from an album called I Can't Believe It's Not Reggae, which gives you no clue whatsoever as to what to expect. It's a little bit like Throbbing Gristle calling it, what is it, 20 jazz funk great, something like that. Much along the same lines. So I'll just play it. These are Ectogram then from 1996 with Ebargoviant. Oblivion. Yeah, sorry, I meant to do some hoovering. Excuse me.

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1: An hour of great tracks you've never heard before, and the odd one you have, in Styles Familiar to You and Styles Unfamiliar to You. It's a small world with me, Keir Hardy, Mondays at 10. People enjoy it.
2: I'm starting to wonder, I think, yeah, Keir may well have played Ectogram, or if not, Anne Matthews and Alan Holmes' other outfit in the show at some point. So, yeah, it's really interesting stuff, isn't it? I remember I was associated with the student paper when I came to Swansea in the mid-90s, and that landed on our doormat, metaphorically, from Angst, and we couldn't really find anybody who could review it. I didn't feel I could do it justice. It's kind of in my ballpark and kind of not. I mean, it's brilliant stuff, but I couldn't quite express why this is good. But anyway, making amends for that partly, that was Ectogram with Ebba Gofiant from the I Can't Believe It's Not Reggae album of 1996. Right, so we have no fear of any genre boundaries or any genre hopping in this show, as I think will become clear now. We've gone from experimental pop, art rock, whatever you heard just now, to one of the biggest girl groups to hit the Welsh language scene at any point, really. From the mid-1990s, these are Eden, just written differently, with Paid a Bod Ofn. Don't be scared.

it's actually quite difficult to express just how dominant, I suppose, Eden were in the Welsh pop scene since the mid-90s when they formed a three-piece, Emma Walford, Non Parry, Rachel Solomon. You know, they wrote their own stuff. They weren't manufactured in any way, but they were brought together and decided, yeah, let's do this stuff. And they're still going. That they released a new album 2 years ago, but that is, I think, their best known song, Paid a Bod Ofn, Don't Be Scared, from, I think, 96, 97. Right, so from one very kind of dominant, maybe even influential group to another, kind of. If you've been listening to the show for any length of time, including tonight's show, you probably will have heard something produced by Gorwel Owen, Anglesey-based producer who his most famous credits are most of what Gorky's Argotic Monkey did, pretty much all what Super Furry Animals did. If you've listened to Welsh music from the early 1990s onwards, then you probably will have heard something of his, and you're probably going to hear another thing of his before the end of this show. But he's a great musician and producer in his own right, as well, producing stuff for other people. And in the late 80s, early 90s, he formed a band called Eirin Peryglis, which is Dangerous Berries, I think you translate that as. I've played some of this stuff before because it's brilliant, brilliant stuff. It's Fiona Holmes, his wife, on vocals, and him on production duties. And from the 1992 album, Noeth, Naked, this is Eirin Peryglis with Angerth, which is kind of intensity, passion, that sort of thing. Angerth.

Eirin Periglis from 1992 with Angerdd, kind of passion, intensity, that sort of thing. Ben Baker's described as goth equivalent. There is an element of that there, which I hadn't really noticed before, but there is. There's another one of theirs called Anialdir, it's a bleak land or wasteland, and that's lovely. It's quite sparse electronic stuff with Fiona Owen's voice setting it off really, really well. Anyway, from experimental kind of gothy sort of bleepy pop from 1992 to stomp rock from the mid-1970s, these are Elephants, which means, what do you think it means? And Seren y Seren, Star to Star.

That was interesting, wasn't it? That was Carwyn Ellis, known originally as the frontman of band Colorama, and who has had no end of collaborations over the years. His biography is truly, truly impressive, a kind of who's who of kind of independent music. But that was him with a collaboration between him, okay, Rio 18, and the BBC National Orchestra of Wales. Yeah. I commented that it was the most kind of contemporary thing the BBC National Orchestra had done since the BBC Scottish Symphony Orchestra covered the Cuban Boys, and Steve Binney query covered them in what? Let's just move on from there and play another record, one of the Welsh language scene's most influential and greatest, I guess, songwriters of the past 50 years. This is Endaf Emlyn from 1973, with a song called Fuwch Erioed yn Morio, which is kind of, did you ever go sailing? But it's a nonsense rhyme he uses as a nursery rhyme. And this is his take on all that sort of thing.

from 1973 and the album Hiraeth, which is kind of longing. That's End of Emlyn with Fioch Erioed and Morio, Did You Ever Go Sailing, kind of referring to various nursery rhymes along the way. And from rather more recently than that, the first part of this millennium, these are Epitaph, which means epitaph, just spelled differently, with Perffaith, perfect.

You know, I always think of Noisebox Radio as a homebrew station. Not because of our questionable drinking habits, but because of the whole thing being a labour of love put together by a very small team who love music. There's no algorithms or AI playlists, just actual humans choosing the songs they think you'll love. And so for the price of a pint, you can help Noisebox keep the lights on and take pride in supporting a grassroots, fiercely independent outfit. Now I'll drink to that.

Griffiths had a wonderful dream. It lasted for 1 hour and 3/4 exactly. Oh, what a way to start a song. That was Lychiad y Fflachlwch Drostai, which means, you know, throw your angel dust over me, kind of thing, or throw your magic dust over me, which for once, I think, in the history of Far Coffee Power and related projects, is probably not a drug reference. He's sort of yearning for better futures, that sort of thing. So yeah, we're nearly there. The Bitter Sound Experience follows in about 10 minutes, which probably means I better get on with playing the penultimate record. A band called Fenestri, who I've played before and requested on things like FFS Live, and this song in particular has always gone down pretty well, so why not play tonight? A synth pop four-piece from West Wales, mid-1980s, sounding brilliant. And this is a song called The Age of the Computer, about how computers are ruling our world. Yes, they are.

0: there's a marvellous kind of we're trying to work stuff out feel to that, as they're trying to work out what this drum machine is supposed to do, what this synth is supposed to do. That sounds fantastic. 1985, Oysa Caruda, the age of the computer, from Finestri, or Windows, has no connection obviously to Microsoft, needless to say. I think, yeah, just one record to go, and after that you'll have this.
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0: And to take us to the Bitter Sound Experience, a song that I think would fit quite well there, Ashley. You heard Anne Matthews and Alan Holmes's later outfit, Ectogram, earlier in the show. Well, this is the band that made their name, really. Flaps, with two Fs, because it's Welsh and all that, with Dilyn Dylan, following Dylan. Tanitro nesa, diolch yn brando, hwyl fawr.

Welcome to week two of our sordid soiree through the seedier side of sound here on Bandwidth. I'm your host, David Court, and for the next hour we'll be ploughing through some classic movies of the 70s and 80s, many of them from the golden age of porn brought on by the commercial success of Andy Warhol's Blue Movie and films such as Deep Throat. We started with Piero Umiliani's Topless Party from the Mondo documentary Sweden, Heaven and Hell. You'll know Piero better for Menomina from the same film, popularised by the Muppets. Next to Inga 2, The Seduction of Inga from 1970. The first single by Bjorn and Benny, the two men who put the B in ABBA. When this track was a huge hit in Japan, they were invited to the World Popular Song Festival in Tokyo and brought Frida and Agneta along with them.

0: Leonardo da Vinci was born on a Thursday. Possibly, penicillin was discovered on a Thursday. Maybe, the Magna Carta was signed on a Thursday. Perhaps. Alright, that's all nonsense. But what isn't nonsense is The Periphery, with me, Jody Wood, now on Thursdays at 8 p.m. on Noisebox Radio. 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

we followed Benny and Bjorn with Walk in the Sun from the 1972 softcore porn film Blue Money. Lyrics by Clarence Morley, music and song by Jay Torrey. Next to 1996 Cherry, full name Cherry, Harry and Raquel, directed by exploitation auteur Russ Meyer. And this track, Toys of Our Time, was written and performed by Bill Luce.

That was Maledettamente Donna by Orchestra Reverberi there from 1969's Devil in the Flesh. Gian Piero Reverberi is probably better known as the composer of the classic The Adventures of Robinson Crusoe theme.

Armando Trovajoli there with the main theme from the 1973 sex comedy Sesamato, with a track of the same name. Next to a 1972 film that made porn semi-mainstream, Deep Throat. This is La La La by Laura Green and Michael Colicchio.

We followed La La La with the theme from 1978, Debbie Does Dallas by Midas Touch. And next we're with Patrick Cowley. As well as being known as one of the founders of high energy dance music, working with Sylvester on You Make Me Feel Mighty Real, he wrote and produced a number of soundtracks for gay pornographic movies before his death in 1982. This is School Days from 1980.

Electronic music pioneer Klaus Schulze was a member of Tangerine Dream, one of the first krautrock bands, before launching a solo career and releasing more than 60 albums. In 1977, he recorded the album Body Love, an original soundtrack for a 1977 pornographic movie of the same name. There isn't a track on that album that's less than 12 minutes long, so here's a brief burst of the title track, Star Dancer.

0: If you like good music whilst munching on a minty biscuit, then listen to Noise Box Radio. It's not too mucko. Right, turn that bloody racket off. Margaret's got the amp.
1: You are now witnessing an adult preview of things to come. The year is 2069. You are aboard the Turanian spaceship Supreme Erection, en route to Planetarium. So sit back, fasten your seatbelt, loosen all tight clothing, and behold life and love and lust and passion, as our great-grandchildren will. It's the first adult color science fiction film. It's Buck Rogers for the mature. It's Space Things.

star dancers to space things with the 1968 sexploitation movie directed by Byron Mabe and David Freeman. The tune we heard there was from the soundtrack Hammond Orgasm by William Castleman. But next to a 1974 Danish film, The Orgasm by William Castleman. But next to a 1974 Danish film, The Keyhole, this is The Chaser.

Originally filmed as the party at Kitty and Studs in 1970, it was Sylvester Stallone's first starring and leading role, for which he was paid the lofty sum of $200. After the success of Rocky in 1976, it was edited, retitled Italian Stallion, and given a new soundtrack to capitalise on the now leading star. This is Del Dasher with the Italian Stallion theme, and any resemblance to the Bill Conti Rocky soundtrack is, of course, purely coincidental.

the incredibly jaunty Follow Me There by Gert Wilden and his orchestra from the 1970 film Schulmädchen Report, Schoolgirl Report. Next to Flesh Gordon, a film which had all the gay and straight hardcore scenes seized by the police in a raid, forcing the director to re-evaluate the movie as a softcore spoof. This is All American Hero by Tahrir Smith.

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TJ Stone there with She's Gotta Have It from 1974's Deep Throat 2, a no-holds-barred documentary about the Watergate informant, I imagine. But we are going to finish this hour with an unreleased curio. Robert Del Naja, also known as 3D, and the Prodigy's Liam Howlett worked on the soundtrack for a 1999 porn film called The Uranus Experiment, no laughing at the back, claiming to be the first ever movie featuring zero gravity intercourse and ejaculation. This track, In Flight Data, was recorded but never released. Thanks for joining me for another filthy hour, and there's more to come. Next week we'll be delving into the crossover between library music and pornography, where musicians end up having their music stuck to such movies even without their knowledge. Until next week, Bandwidthers.

Greetings, intrepid explorers, and welcome to Noisebox Radio. My name is Jody Wood, and you're on the periphery, exploring the edges of popular music. On this week's show, amongst other things, we've got tracks inspired by hellhounds, pottery, and the nature of impermanence. But we started with the fabulous folktronica of Kieran Hebden, or Fortet, from his 2003 album Rounds, released on Domino. That was She Moves She. This next act were recommended to me by Apops Allen, and shortly after I saw they were also featured in the current issue of The Wire magazine. Magic Tuba String Band are a trio that hail from Durham, North Carolina, and their Bandcamp page claims they are leaders within the burgeoning avant composition world utilizing folk instrumentation. Latest album, Heavy Water, was released on Thrill Jockey on May 22nd. And from it, this is Blooms in the Rapid.

0: National Conference of the Cadbury's Whole Nut Party. Yay!
1: Serpents, mir a folly uddoddo, and keith fruit na maran gaz. Eva, mwy is dew ni a via, bis finitha na soren. Adam, pryderus pwp a'i warfen, fatel alo gorfenna.

0: at a...
1: Formed in Cheltenham in 1996, Longstone are an experimental electronic music collective coalescing around the core duo of Mike Ward and Mike Cross. Latest album, Yaki, was released back in March and evolved during ongoing research into the history, mysteries and personalities associated with the iconic Winchcombe Pottery. It's a fascinating album, and from it, you heard The Cider Jar. Regular listeners to the show will know we're fans of the Wayside and Woodland Recordings label here on the Periphery. They just keep releasing great stuff. The latest album, Erased in Plain Sight, by Me Now There Then, is no exception. It's a meditation on loss, on both a personal and societal scale. Steeped in the industrial past and post-industrial collapse of the Black Country, it's powerful stuff. Released on June 12th, from it, this is Tech No More.

We played a track from Chris Moore, aka Light Vortex's latest album, Aurora in Georgian Bay, just a couple of weeks ago, but he's already back with new material, released on May 29th as a single track, and together with Matt Smith's Photography, forming part of the Impermanence Project, released on Mortality Tables, that was Light Vortex with Without Glimmer of Infinity. It's no secret that we're big fans of Stephen J. Buckley, or Polypores, here on the show, and he continues a run of great releases with latest single 24, due out on the Signals label on July 27th, as a limited edition clear lathe-cut 7-inch in a transparent sleeve. It sees Stephen returning to the more prettier ambient side of the Polypores sound. In his own words, it was nice to sit down and make something pretty again, after a couple of years of making music with drums in it. From the single, this is the lead track, Natural History.

0: friends and fellow delegates, let's start this great conference with a rousing party song. All together now.
1: What's an old lady of his name?
0: Not that kind of party song.
1: Oh.

Now Black Again campaign. Latest album, Synaptic Audio, his final Under the Speak Music Guys, is set to be released on July 10th on Planet Mew, and from it, you heard the epic final track, Dahlgren, Nihilism Is Not Enough. Matthew Halsall's Manchester-based Gondwana Records release beautiful music, often combining elements of spiritual jazz with electronic inspirations and even, on occasion, neoclassical works. The latest release on the label comes from the Leeds-based ensemble Ancient Infinity Orchestra, whose third album, It's Always About Liberation, is due to be released on July 24th. Conceived as a partner to September 2025's It's Always About Love, and whilst that previous album was focused on healing and warmth, this one is largely animated by struggle, perseverance, and the desire for transformation. From it, this is Akshay.

I'm boring 90s comedian, and I've just put Noisebox Radio on my naughty list. So it must be good.

Portland, Oregon native Marissa Anderson is a real musical magpie, with her previous work combining elements of minimalism, electronic music, drone, and 20th century classical music, to compositions based on blues, jazz, gospel, and country music. So perfect for the periphery. Her latest album, The Anthology of Un-American Folk Music, is a collection of interpretations of songs called from the private record collection of the late Harry Smith, released on Thrill Jockey on May 22nd. From it, you heard Rababa. Founded by Marcus Williamson, aka Spaceship, in 2016, our second orchestra of the evening is the Todmorden-based Primitive Percussion Youth Orchestra. Latest album, Gabble Ratchets, is described as a supernatural journey through the Upper Calder Valley by a lineup of 7 to 10-year-old children, with the Gabble Ratchets of the title being a pack of hellhounds who run their wild hunt each Halloween from the outcrop Eagle Crag to the summit of Stoodley Pike. Released on Williamson's Forge River Recordings on June 26th, this is the opening track, The Hounds Are Running.

Well, that's about it for this week. I'm going to leave you with the latest track from Matt Burford, aka Fieldlines Cartographer. Released as a Pay What You Like release on Bandcamp, Drone Day 2026 is an improvised drone piece recorded directly from his garden to mark Drone Day 2026, and uses a small Eurorack system and a reverb pedal. Released on May 30th, this then is an excerpt from Drone Day 2026. Until next time, keep on exploring!

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1: Yes.
0: Yeah.
1: Radio, yes.
0: I was being Elvis Costello.
1: Okay, cool.
0: Which he wrote a song which is not about radio, is it?
1: I don't know.
0: I think it's one of those ones like hidden meaning. I think it might be about, I don't know, perineums or something.
1: Hello, listeners.
0: Hello.
1: This is Love and Rain. Hey. I am Simon Love from Unpopular Pop Music, and he is...
0: John Rain from Unpopular Podcasts.
1: Hey! That's an introduction. That's who we are.
0: How's your day been?
1: It's all right. I'm very hot.
0: I'm
1: in a first for British radio. I am broadcasting nude tonight.
0: Yeah, I've had a nice day. I went to work today, but only for...
1: I didn't ask.
0: Sorry. Listeners.
1: Have you had a nice day?
0: Oh, thanks, Simon, for asking. Yeah, I went to work today, but I had a cheeky half day. Because if you put cheeky in front of something, it means you get away with it. What did you do today? I did cheeky bank robbery. Oh, sounds fun. Yes, so I finished half day. I came home and I played my James Bond game, Simon. But it's a bit of business as well. Cheeky bit of business, because I also wrote a review for a publication. So it's sort of work and play.
1: I stopped playing video games in around 1995 or 6. I had a Super Nintendo, and then that was it.
0: Well, you found guitars and women, you see. You went down that track, whereas us sad lads, we want to be James Bond. Now, everybody's thinking, when are they going to play a bloody song? I think we should play a bloody song. It's my song first, apparently, according to the running out of what you ever...
1: Okay.
0: I'm going to play another French bit of music by another French bastard.
1: Ooh la la.
0: Ooh la la. They're called the Oracle Sisters. This song is called Ascending Scorpio.

0: That was the smooth sounds of No Problems by Ginger Roots, who is from America.
1: I really enjoyed that.
0: We're doing different features this week last week. I say different features. This is still like things we have done.
1: Yeah, yeah.
0: But it's got a new jingle.
1: It's got a new jingle. Why don't we play it now for all the boys and girls at home?
0: Do it. Cheers, Rich.
1: Yeah, thanks, Richard. Still go. It's time for Find Us Keepers, the exciting feature that everybody's talking about, and it will be talked about in playgrounds tomorrow, even though it's half term. That's how powerful it is.
0: Yeah, and this isn't being broadcast until a couple of weeks.
1: Yeah, I forgot to tell you this before we started. This show has been chosen to go in the new rocket to go to space to show aliens what we're all like.
0: With Ryan Gosling?
1: Yep, no, not that one. Unmanned. The time capsule. You know, they put it on the platinum discs. They're doing a new one.
0: Yeah, okay. Hello, aliens.
1: Anyway, Finders Keepers, Losers Weepers is our new exciting feature, which is Simon and I are going to give three examples of...
0: things we've found or seen.
1: Okay, ready?
0: So, number one is, what is the largest amount of money that you have found on the floor? And what did you spend it on?
1: Most money I...
0: Finders
1: Keepers, Losers Weepers. Most money I ever found. Can I tell you a fun story? When I was little, my dad was the foreman of a cemetery, and our house came with the cemetery. Not like
0: that.
1: It wasn't in the cemetery, it was on the outskirts. But it had a stream running next to it, which is lovely. Mm. However, every time it rained heavily, that stream would fill up and flood our house.
0: I genuinely thought you were going to say that stream would fill up with dead bodies.
1: No.
0: It slipped from the graves and were floating down.
1: It's like the end of Poltergeist every week.
0: Yeah.
1: Yeah, so one day, my mum was like, sort of like, what's it called when you get a bucket and you're just throwing water out the back door of a boat? Slewing?
0: I'm doing the motion now.
1: Yeah. It was
0: while
1: that.
0: I was naked, so this is a beautiful sight for the neighbours.
1: Oh, God. She was doing that.
0: Sorry.
1: And then she just went, oh. And then she came in and she was holding two £50 notes. Is the estate agent in the little parade of shops opposite where we lived had flooded, and somehow their cash deposits had got caught up in the flood and had distributed themselves to the neighbourhood. So yeah, that's my my lasting memory was my mum hanging up the £250 notes on a sort of makeshift washing line in the kitchen because they were wet. But yeah. I think we spent them on chips.
0: £100.
1: We bought a chip dinner. We were going to do a second one, weren't we?
0: Yeah.
1: Yeah. Yes. Which was of the subject of...
0: the nicest thing you found in the street.
1: And what was your first one?
0: Finders
1: Keepers. Oh, yeah, sorry, hang on.
0: Mine
1: hang,
0: was
1: hang,
0: eight.
1: Shut up, yeah. Shut up.
2: Finders Keepers, Loose Keepers. Finders Keepers, Where's That Square?
0: Mine was an 8-hole Kallax, and one of the old ones that are really chunky and really big.
1: Yeah.
0: I was on my way out somewhere, and I found I was in the street, and I was like, people just leave stuff outside their houses with signs saying, please take me, or sometimes not even signs.
1: Yeah.
0: I saw this thing on my way out, and I was like, right, I'm picking it up, took it back to my house, put it in the hallway, sort that out later when I come back. As I left for the second time, I saw the people at the house I'd taken it from sort of walking boxes outside and looking around for their Kallax. So I did pretty much just steal someone's thing as they were moving.
1: Right.
0: But it's Hackney.
2: Yeah. Finders Keepers, Loose Keepers. Finders Keepers, Where's That Square?
1: What's your third one? Yeah, thanks, Rich.
0: The third one is the most famous person you've seen in the street. So you see them with your eyes and find them with your eyes.
1: Yeah.
0: You can go first, John. Go on. You must
1: well,
0: have a good one.
1: This one's very exciting. I was at primary school in Wembley and I was 4 years old, four or five. Ooh. And there was a commotion going on and I was in my classroom and everyone was rushing to the windows and I could hear a helicopter. So we were all allowed to go out. And who had landed in the field, Simon Love? But...
0: can I guess?
1: Go on.
0: Noel Edmonds.
1: No. It is. Not only Prince Charles and Lady Diana, or Princess Diana.
0: Whoa.
1: Yeah, they'd just not long been married. They landed in our field and what they were doing is getting out of the helicopter to then get in a car. But... because she was the queen of our hearts, she did go along and sort of wave at us all as we were gathered at the fence. You know what?
0: Yeah.
1: When she died... what's your one?
0: the biggest one that springs to mind was Ridley Scott. So, I mean, I walked past him in Soho.
1: Hmm.
0: And it would have been a couple of months after Prometheus came out.
1: Oh, yeah.
0: And it was only when I was about a minute and a half past him, I went, oh, fuck, I should have asked my money back.
1: Oh, yeah.
0: I just run after him going, Ridley.
1: Famously, he'd have taken that quite well, because he's quite a jolly man.
0: He loves a laugh, doesn't he?
1: He'd have gone, oh, Rid. He'd have gone, that's dead canny, that's the funniest joke I've heard all day. I should also mention. Yeah, that's funny. I've all got an honourable mention because you talked about Soho, and that reminded me that I was walking through Soho one day, and I happened to look up, and walking towards me was only Matt Smith, Doctor Who himself, and I smiled at him in such a way of like, wow, and he smiled back in such a way that sort of went, yeah. It's me.
0: It's me.
1: I should say, everybody, if you're thinking, why are we hearing Simon Loves Birds and possibly John's fan? It's yeah. Bloody art. We have to have things on.
0: As I said earlier, I am broadcasting nude.
1: So after that feature that we lovingly titled... Quiet keepers, quiet keepers.
0: It's a little hit or miss. It's a little hit or miss, isn't
1: it?
0: It's
1: a little hit or miss. Yeah, yeah. It was worth a try, though. That feature's put to bed nicely, tucked in.
0: Yes.
1: So it's time for another song. Well, I'm going to pick a song by a man called Liam Kazar, who I found out...
0: is the brother of Alan Napster. Sorry, that took me too long.
1: Yeah, that's good. That's good. Oh, yeah. God. Anyway, Liam Kazar, he plays guitar for a guy called Sam Evian.
0: Liam Kazar plays guitar.
1: For Sam Evian.
0: Yes.
1: Who is indirectly linked to a little corner of the music world that I really enjoy. Hannah Cohen, who we're both going to see in August.
0: Yes. Find us there and win a prize.
1: Yeah.
0: Love and Rain fans.
1: We'll be in Hoxton in August.
0: Taking on all comers.
1: Yeah, come on. As long as I'm Yoko to Simon's John Lennon, I'm all right with that. Anyway, here's Liam Kazar with The Word, The War.

0: Liam Kazar there with the word The War, which I really like. It's a bit of a jaunty little number.
1: It sounds a bit like Tusk era Fleetwood Mac, that sort of...
0: Yeah, it sounds like Lindsey Buckingham.
1: That's the girl.
0: Do you think he lives in Buckingham Palace?
1: He should.
0: He should.
1: That's what he should call his home in LA, where I presume he lives.
0: His house, sadly, though, is called The Cinnamons.
1: Jesus.
0: I've got
1: a thing. Can I play you a thing, John? I don't think you've heard this yet, have you? This bit of music.
0: You've kept it under lock and key. So, yeah.
1: So, a couple of months ago, or maybe even last year, I can't remember, time moves so fast now. Mm. I was listening to one of those Bob Stanley compilations where he basically trolls through a record label's dishwater or, you know, catalogue.
0: That's the word,
1: not dishwater.
0: Yeah.
1: And finds obscure singles that really reach number 59 in the charts and then puts them on a compilation and calls them a thing. This compilation was called something like Chip Shop Rock, and it was mid-70s radio-friendly white soul-y rock music. Listened to the entire compilation, having a great time. Got to this song. It's called Tip of My Tongue by Brotherly Love, and it's a fairly decent song. It goes along in a decent way. And then at one point there's a key change. And if you play it now, John, I'll talk over the top. I wonder if you'll get the same physical reaction that I did.
0: Okay.

0: Oh, Jesus Christ.
1: It feels like someone has punched you in the leg from nowhere, and you just go, what, what?
0: It's that when you're about to go to sleep and you go, huh.
1: Yeah.
0: Yeah, but in music, yeah.
1: I didn't listen to the rest of the album for fear that it would happen again. So I'm missing out on gems.
0: Yeah.
1: Sweet Jesus, that killed me.
0: Yeah.
1: There's some arranger somewhere went, oh, do you know what this song needs? A key change. Oh, should we do it up? No.
0: We'll go from like F to C sharp.
1: Is it going to be tasteful though? Oh, yeah, yeah, yeah. Will it sound like a car being put in the wrong gear? Yeah.
0: Can you imagine doing that live and having to remember that drop every time?
1: Now it's time for one of my songs. This is one of the two songs I like by Willow Oldham / Bonnie Prince Billy. This one is totally out of character. All the rest of his songs I've heard are quite miserable and dour.
0: Hmm.
1: But this one is hilarious, and he's chosen to call it Blueberry Jam.

0: Soothing sounds of Will Oldham there with the song Blueberry Jam.
1: What a lovely song.
0: Yeah, you should do more of that. You know, in the video, he's having a right laugh. His face is painted blue. He's shouting at his wife. The lyrics are displayed on the screen so you can sing along.
2: Hi, I'm the letter J, and I don't officially exist in the Welsh alphabet.
3: Yes, you do.
2: So every Wednesday at 7 p.m, I get a chance to kick back and relax at the handy cafe adjoining the I Couldn't Speak a Word of English studios, and entirely ignore Rhys Owens playing Welsh language music, none of which had better contain the letter J, with English language talking in between, which again had better not include any J's.
3: There's a book here called Welsh Phonetics.
2: I couldn't speak a word of English. An eclectic mix that spans a decade and proves you don't have to speak the language to appreciate the music. Every Wednesday at 7, repeated Sundays at 3. Anyway, got to go, your tea's arrived.
3: Careful.
2: And I've got to tuck into this delicious meal of Celtic.
3: Oh, for
2: Farpop, Asglodion.
4: Sausage, beans, and chips.
5: Hey!
1: Now it's time for another feature, a very exciting feature. I'm sure everyone at home is thinking, oh, good, another feature after Finders Keepers. I can't wait. But ladies and gentlemen, let me assure you, this is a better feature because we did it last time and it was great. Simon, would you like to tell the ladies and gentlemen, boys and girls at home, what the feature is?
0: Worst of the best. Cue the music. So last week it was the Beach Boys. And this week it is
1: John Lennon.
0: You should have said Lennon.
1: I should have said Lennon, John Lennon. It made me think because it's nearly time for our Macca season. He's been doing the rounds lately, like the media slut that he is. But he was on Tracks of My Years, which is the most laborious song title name when you actually own the property of Desert Island Disc. Never mind. With Vernon Keel. Tell me, Chappelle, what's your favourite kind of music like? One of the songs he picked was one we might mention later. So I got to a thinking when we said, what should we do for best of the worst? Simply
0: worst
1: the worst.
0: Of the best.
1: Worst of the best. Sorry, I'll get there. I got to a thinking. I gave you a few suggestions, but when I said this one, you came back immediately and went, yes, Lennon.
0: Yeah.
1: Yeah.
0: Because I love John Lennon, as you do.
1: Yes, I miss him. Bloody miss him, Simon.
0: We were alive when there was a possibility that Beatles could have been the thing.
1: Yeah.
0: Weren't we? I treasure that. But even though he's got quite a small catalogue compared to Paul McCartney's catalogue, he did have a lot of old Tut in there.
1: He did. Can I ask you a question? You know, people often say, would you go back and kill Baby Hitler? Would you go back and do a when Mark Chapman shot him?
0: I'd probably just give Mark Chapman a different book. Yeah.
1: I'd give him Little by Little, the Sid Little autobiography.
0: Just really confusing.
1: Really confusing.
0: Go and kill Sid Little.
1: Really confusing because he's got two autobiographies, Little by Little, and A Little Goes a Long Way. There's two autobiographies.
0: Why is one like his pre-fame and one post-fame? Sid Little had enough life to fill two books.
1: He was probably like that. What's that Woody Allen film, Zigbit or something, where that woman...
0: Zelig,
1: that's it. Like Forrest Gump, maybe Sid Little was there.
0: There he is, the book depository.
1: Hey, Lee Harvey, do you want to lift to work today? Anyway,
0: slapping.
1: So
0: John Lennon.
1: Worst of the worst.
0: Worst of the best.
1: Worst of the best. John Lennon.
4: John,
1: says at the end of Freedom of the Bird.
4: It was the word of John Lennon.
1: John Lennon. It's good, that. Good, that bit.
0: Do you want to go first with your number three?
1: Well, my number three, I chose O Yoko. You were quite upset about that.
0: Yeah, I think that's a good song.
1: I think
0: it's light.
1: It's cringe as fuck. Especially, you've already done Dear Yoko. Why did you need to do another one?
0: No, that's the other way around. You're thinking of the other way around.
1: Oh, I'm thinking of the other way around then. Sorry, I mean Dear Yoko, not O Yoko.

0: Sorry.
1: All right, do it again. Do say Dear Yoko.
0: Okay. I'm having a good time this week. I've chosen Dear Yoko. But it's weird. I find it really weird when you see... No. I saw a photo the other day from the Double Fantasy Sessions where John looked like he was from 1985. He was wearing like a tight tennis polo top. He had those cool glasses. His hair was quite floppy and curtainy. And he was leaning over the console. Yeah. And I just thought, God... You know, it's weird to think that he could have been around in the 80s. So.
1: He would have. My friend Dan is convinced he would have 100% done a rap album and used that word. I'm also convinced if the Beatles stayed together after the 60s, they would have done a reggae album and it would have been...
0: Oh, God, horrendous. Yeah, they were all into reggae, weren't they? So. Only Ringo embraced disco, didn't he?
1: My number three is It's So Hard.

0: That bothers me slightly.
1: Why?
0: Because it's got, I get it, it's very generic, yeah. But it's got that, sometimes it feels like going down.
1: Going down.
0: It's got that really cool bit where it's playing an E chord, but it's got a little F tail on it, so it sounds really discordant.
1: Discordant.
0: And I kind of like that.
1: It's a bit of nothing. But I could have also chosen, I don't want to be a soldier, mama, I don't want to die.
0: That's, I always skip like that.
1: It's
0: just boring. Yeah. At least my mummy's dead sounds like he's in a radiator. It's got something going for it. My next one is Intuition.

0: Play the game of life.
1: Again, you were shocked by this.
2: Yeah, because Mind Games, I listened to it again for the first time in 2024 and was like, this isn't too bad. There's a couple of stinkers on there, but I love Intuition. It's quite breezy and...
1: There's a bit in it where it goes, get me any time. It sounds like the beginning of the Thomas the Tank Engine theme. Yeah, for the record, guess, yeah. Mind Games is one of my favourite Lennon albums. I really like it. Takes me everywhere.
2: Yeah,
1: I love.
2: There's a nice sound on it, isn't there?
1: It's a lovely sound. But he hated it, didn't he? Apparently,
2: I once met Sean Lennon. He was walking around New York City, and we were asking some bloke with a dog where's good to get pizza, and he was telling my wife, then girlfriend, certain places to go. And Sean Lennon just walked past, and I went, "Hey!" And apparently, I did finger guns at him. That's not good, is it?
1: That's not good.
2: I didn't drop to a combat stance and say Mr. Lennon, though, so it's fine.
1: What's your What's your next Lennon Brown song?
2: Side 2 of the live jam record of Sometime in New York City.
1: I don't think you can have that.
2: Why not?
1: It's not a song. It's like a collection of shit.
2: If I can't have Side 2 of Sometime in New York City,
1: of
2: the second record, mm-hmm. I don't mind the first half, that's all right, I will have How Do You Sleep?

0: Yeah, I can see why.
1: There was a story that Ringo was there at the recording and just told him, all right, John, that's enough. Because it was going worse and worse and worse.
0: Yeah.
1: And there is also that outtake with
0: he calls him the C word.
1: Yes, but it sounds really cool when he says it.
0: It does, yeah. what really annoyed Paul, I think, in the thing I read, was that he said that Alan Klein helped with the lyrics, and obviously he hated Alan Klein. So.
1: Yeah. Alan Klein was alive until like 5 years ago. Something mad like that.
0: That is mad. You know who the man who had the worst year possible ever was? The bloke who was the manager of Elton John and Queen.
1: John Reid. Yeah, yeah.
0: Because in the same year, two films came out basically saying he was a massive prick. Two, not one, two.
1: Yeah, so that's my number two, would be that one. Just because it sounds amazing, but it's just a bit, you feel a bit grubby. So are we going to have different number ones then? Because you disagree with my number one, didn't you?
0: I did, because there's one that I think is worse than that. But
1: I
0: will say that I get it. What your number?
1: All right, my number one is Imagine. Every time there's the greatest songs of all time, everyone just votes for that and fucking Bohemian Rhapsody.
0: Yeah,
1: and seemingly now Don't Look Back in Anger, which is hilarious because it starts the same as Imagine.
0: It does.
1: The real reason I'm choosing it is just so I can play Gal Gadot and all her millionaire actor friends, and for some reason Chris O'Dowd singing it in different keys.

0: Nothing to kill or die for.
1: And no religion too.
0: Imagine all the people.
2: Okay, it helped, didn't it?
3: Yeah, oh, I'm telling you, it cured it.
2: yeah, see, I think that you're right in what you're saying, but I think as a pure piece of songwriting, it's lovely.
3: I get it, yeah,
2: and
3: but
2: it's hopeful. But I get it. But my number one
3: thing I could play on piano. Sorry.
2: Yeah, same. I think it's the first thing anyone can play on piano when they first time. My number one would be Scared, because I think it's embarrassing. I'm scared.

0: Ooh, I'm scared.
1: Ooh.
2: Yeah.
0: It really gets on my tits when that comes on. Because I think Walls and Bridges is quite a solid album.
1: Yeah, that's one of my favourites.
0: Well, next week's... I can exclusively reveal now, if you leave this bit in, that our next episode will be a Paul McCartney special.
1: I'm doing two thumbs up.
0: Yeah, but with a twist, ladies and gentlemen. You're probably
1: two
0: thinking...
1: Two thumbs down.
0: Ah, they're just going to play Mary Had a Little Lamb, stuff like that.
1: Give Adam back to the Irish.
0: Give
1: Adam
0: back to the Irish
1: version.
0: Or Wildlife that goes on for 7 years. No, we're playing Paul McCartney songs post-1980. Anyway, it's time for another song.
1: Yes, you're playing a song.
0: I'm playing another song. Because I am a white man and I believe in magic. And, Simon, between you and me, I'm a bit of a lover. Oh. I'm going to play a song called The Boy from the Bookshop by White Magic for Lovers. Mm.

0: That was Tyler Borgain with I Got a New Car, which is a lovely song.
1: Very nice. You know, he sounds like Mickey Dolenz.
0: He does a bit, doesn't he?
1: Mm.
0: He's a big guy with a big voice.
1: Love him.
0: Giving hope to all of us, larger gentlemen.
1: Well,

0: out there.
1: Someone's got to, haven't they? Certainly since Eric Bristow died. Who's going to pick up that mantle?
0: Luke Littler.
1: Luke Littler, of course.
0: He's right there.
1: He's just been made an MB, hasn't he? He hasn't got... It's not a royal appointment. It just means he's got a massive bell end. Anyway, we've got another feature, haven't we?
0: This is called Fight Club, named after the film Little Monsters.
1: Well, the feature is now 3 weeks old, because when I came up with it, it felt like something that was going on the news. David Attenborough just turned 100. And yes. I thought, because recently Dick Van Dyke turned 100, I thought, wouldn't it be fun if they had a fight? And then we thought, wouldn't it be fun if there was a feature going forwards of two people fighting one another and who would win?
0: And this is that feature. That is, so we have different rounds, and we'll score them out of 10.
1: Mm-hmm.
0: On how... Shut the fuck... There's a bird really squawking.
1: It's a crow. It sounds like it's joining in. It's like in a medieval graveyard.
0: I can't close the window, though, because I
1: will
0: die.
1: It's fine. It's atmosphere. People love atmosphere.
0: Yeah, yeah. I can hear it in my headphones. It's really distracting.
1: It's fine.
0: Right.
1: It's fine.
0: So, just round one.
1: Carry on, Swap.
0: Is strength.
2: Round one. Fight!
1: Well, I think Dick Van... I think we decided last time. Dick Van Dyke...
0: I might close the window for a bit.
1: No, don't. You're fucking... You're boiled.
0: Sorry. I'll just pour water over my head. I'm nude, so it's fine.
1: That's fine. Dick Van Dyke would probably win on strength because he's supple. He was a dancer and a physical comedian.
0: A dancer's body, yeah. Mm. And he can take a fall.
1: Yeah.
0: We've all seen him in that show from 70 years ago.
1: Yeah.
0: when he was 30.
1: Yeah. I definitely think he'll be stronger because David, bless him, even in his younger years, didn't look like he'd really be able to handle himself in a ruck.
0: No, but I think David is hardy. Mm. In that, he survived in jungles and things, I presume.
1: He did.
0: Unless he gets like airlifted in and out.
1: Well, I think he did survive.
0: I'm doing my bit and then I'm off.
1: He came into the jungle listening to "Gonna Have Some Fun Tonight" like a predator. And said, "Would you like some of this chewing tobacco? Make you a goddamn sexual tyrannosaurus like me.
0: I ain't got time to bleed." David Attenborough versus the Predator. There you go.
1: Oh my God, that's the next one.
0: If it bleeds, we can kill it.
1: What's got Billy so spooked? Knock, knock.
0: Get to the chopper. It keeps coming out as Arnold Schwarzenegger.
1: Get to the chopper.
0: I reckon he's got stamina.
1: Yeah.
0: Which is also important. But then Dick Van Dyke has probably done some dance-a-thon or something.
1: Yeah, he has done a dance-a-thon. I've seen him do the old bamboo in Chitty Chitty Bang Bang. That takes a lot of spirit and strength.
0: Yeah. So on strength, who would we say would win? If we've got 10 points of strength, we can give a certain amount to each person.
1: You see, I would have said Dick Van Dyke across the board, but now I'm picturing David Attenborough as Alan Dutch from Predator. I'm going to go with David Attenborough.
0: Was his first name Alan?
1: It was, yeah. That's why no one calls
0: no
1: him Alan.
0: No man looks like that has ever been called Alan.
1: Although, this is my point. Yeah.
0: What's the name of that fella from Jack Reacheround? He's called Alan, isn't he? He's fucking huge.
1: Keanu Reeves?
0: No, Jack Reacheround.
1: Oh, TV series. Alan Richman. He is called Alan.
0: Yeah. He's called Alan.
1: Yeah.
0: Alan. Baby, little baby Alan. Anyway, so I'm going to say it's going to be like 6-4. The DVD.
1: Oh, so we're going Dick Van Dyke is the strongest. Yeah, all right.
0: Yeah. But only by two.
1: Mm-hmm.
0: So I reckon the old Attenborough.
1: If Dick Van Dyke had to face off against the Predator on that log at the end, he wouldn't be hiding in the trees covering himself in mud. He'd be fucking going down there and kicking his ass.
0: Yeah.
1: Yeah.
0: No fear. He's not no fear, that fella.
1: No.
2: Round two. Fight!
0: And so round two is about intelligence.
1: Attenborough.
0: You immediately go to Attenborough, haven't you? Mm. Because, you know, he knows a lot about everything and not too much about that. He's like Henry's cat, but in a man.
1: I mean, you must have seen the movie.
0: Yeah, I must have read the book as well,
1: He's a mellow yellow feline.
0: Take a second look. Jesus Christ, I've not thought about Henry's cat for fucking 40 minutes.
1: Well, about time you did, that's all I'm saying.
0: Mm. But he was also a commissioner for the BBC, so due to him and his thoughts and intelligence, we've got Monty Python and various other things.
1: Yeah.
0: I don't really think of Dick Van Dyke as being intelligent, but he must be, because he was a doctor in Diagnosis Murder.
1: That's true.
0: So who are we saying is the most intelligent of the two? It's obviously...
1: It's David.
0: Amber.
1: Yeah.
0: I'm giving Van Dyke two, and I'm giving, because of the doctor thing.
1: Yeah.
0: And I'm giving...
1: David Amber.
0: Attenborough eight for that one.
1: Yeah, fine.
0: So we go on to the third and final round.
2: Round three, fight!
0: Mystical powers slash accomplices.
1: Yeah, and they don't, it doesn't mean they slash accomplices out of their cocks.
0: No.
1: Although I'm hoping that Attenborough would do a kind of Brave Star thing, like, strength of the gorilla, la la.
0: Yeah, speed of the puma.
1: Strength of the bear.
0: Why did he only do those three things? Was it just because that's what they'd animated and they couldn't be asked to do another one? Mystical powers.
1: Yeah.
0: Dick Van Dyke has control of chimney sweeps and animated penguins and animated things in general.
1: And Barry Van Dyke.
0: It
1: comes out of his cock, so you were right. It was slash accomplices.
0: It's like the end of The Grudge 2, but much, much worse.
1: Yeah, and I think for this one, accomplices, I think Attenborough would win, because if he were going down that route, he could conjure not only the spirit of the jungle, but he could also conjure the spirit of the BBC Light Entertainment.
0: And also, we're not worth forgetting that his brother had an entire amusement park full of dinosaurs.
1: It's very true, he did.
0: And they're massive.
1: Yeah.
0: So, you know, he's got that. He's got those in his side.
1: Yeah, Dick Van Dyke's so pathetic in comparison.
0: An animated penguin, Barry Van Dyke, and Mary Tyler Moore.
1: I mean, David Attenborough had the pure hatred of John Cleese. She's like Chernobyl.
0: So I'm saying Attenborough wins that one too.
1: Yeah.
0: And just let me tot up the scores.
1: Yeah.
0: Excuse me. I'll do some maths.
1: I'm hoping you put in a little sound effect here of like a computer.
0: I can confirm.
1: Mm.
0: Attenborough wins.
1: Yeah.
0: 19 out of 30 to 11 out of 30.
1: I think that's fair.
0: A victory for Britain. Noisebox
3: 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Well, what use is that to me? I can't put that on my chips, can I?
0: Anyway, I'm going to play a song now by the band Deki Alam. They're not really a band. I think they're a rap duo from Sweden. Get this. Called Leave Me Alone.

0: That was Leave Me Alone by Decky Lam.
1: All right, guys, we get it. You like swearing.
0: Should we say goodbye to the ladies and gentlemen?
1: Yeah, it's been a lovely show, though.
0: Have I enjoyed it?
1: I mean, we're not allowed to say that, but I think it has been.
0: Yeah, we've had a good time, and that's all that counts.
1: Never a bad time on Noisebox Radio.
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1: My name is, and always will be, John Rain.
0: My name is Simon Love.
1: I'll leave you with a song now to wind you on your merry way as you avoid the sirens on the seashores. This is by a lad called Sean Solomon, whose album I bought. I think it's called This World Is Not Good Enough or something. It's gorgeous because I bought it mainly because it has Richard Scarry type artwork. But this song's called Finish Line. I think it's rather nice. So good night, everybody. Goodbye and good luck.
0: Good night, everybody. Ta-ra.
2: Bye.

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1: Oh, bollocks to this.
0: And more like this. 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

0: The bubble men are coming. Oh, Lord, they're coming.
1: It's all right. They've gone now.
2: Whoofed.
1: Yes.
2: Time to get out the bath then.
1: Yes.
2: Hello.
1: Hello.
2: Hello.
1: Happy Sunday.
2: Yes, happy Sunday. Welcome to the the Chart 500 Self-Centered Sunday Something Show celebration.
1: Good.
2: That work?
1: Something like that, yes.
2: What are we doing?
1: Why are we here? We're celebrating the 500 episodes of Off the Charts. So, we're playing loads of records that people were introduced to by Off the Charts.
2: Indeed.
1: And have made a distinct mark on their lives.
2: Well, you say distinct.
1: More of a stain, perhaps.
2: I was going to say, yeah.
1: Like that one, The Bubble Men Are Coming.
2: One of the more modern ones, to be fair.
1: It's quite a recent one, actually. Yeah. 2025, we played it. Show 451, we played
2: there
1: that
2: we go.
1: One.
2: So, yes, just into the last year's worth of showing this.
1: Yes, indeed. Bauhaus.
2: Yes, indeed.
1: Essentially, except Bauhaus.
2: Sort of not.
1: Well, not so much Bauhaus as Love and Rockets, which was basically Bauhaus, but without Pete Murphy.
2: There we go.
1: So, yes, they released seven albums between 1985 and 1998 as Love and Rockets. And then in 1988, they went a bit mental for a bit and released this single as The Bubble Men.
2: Yes, yes.
1: Dressed up in bee-like costumes with huge bubble heads.
2: It's a great image.
1: Anyway, there you go. It peaks number 18 on the other chart, which is why we played it. And then
2: they
1: went back to being Love and Rockets as if nothing had happened.
2: Whew.
1: Bubble Men? No, you didn't see any Bubble Men. What are you talking about?
2: This is a figment of your deranged imagination. Right, speaking of which, why don't we play two more tracks?
1: Let's put a couple of tracks here.
2: Yes, I think that's quite a good idea.
1: Good. Quickly.
2: Well, as fast as we can.
1: Okay.

So what do Peter Hickey, Mr. Pastry, TV puppet Alf, a mediocre episode of Pointless, me, and Anthony H. Wilson have in common? 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

0: Oh, blimey, that were quick.
1: The rhythm jungle myth.
0: Indeed.
1: Let's come back to that in a minute. Anyway, Zane Grif.
0: Ah, yes, indeed.
1: Zane Grif before that. Mm. Ashes and Diamonds.
0: One of the songs I discovered through the show.
1: Indeed, indeed, yes. Absolutely, yes. Originally played back in show 9.
0: Yes.
1: Back in 2016, and then again in show 219 in 2020.
0: Yep.
1: Second and final UK hit for New Zealand-born Zane Grif, who worked with David Bowie and Kate Bush as well.
0: Yes.
1: Produced by Tony Visconti and features keyboards by one going for gold, Mr. Hans Zimmer. Would you believe?
0: Oh, I'm Henry Kelly.
1: Okay, you're back in play.
0: Ah, good. Then we'll talk about The Quick.
1: Whoa.
0: As quick as I can. Rhythm of the Jungle. First played on show 62 back in 2017.
1: Yeah.
0: A British group, The Quick, but they had a big hit in Australia in 1980 with Hip Shake Jerk. And then later on they changed the name to Giant Steps, scored a top 20 hit in the US with a song called Brackets, The World Don't Need Close Brackets, Another Lover.
1: Well, yeah, yeah.
0: That was in 1988. We played that as well at one point, I think. As well,
1: didn't we? I think so, yes.
0: Think so.
1: Yes. So police took them to the moon, did they?
0: Apparently so, yes.
1: Yeah, yeah. Giant Steps.
0: Yeah, it must have done, yeah.
1: What you take.
0: It's what you take.
1: Yeah, exactly.
0: That's from moon. That's 70s. So we can't talk.
1: Ah, yes. Let's not then.
0: Right. Can we play this? Because this is one of our earliest Aesop whiffs.
1: Yes, we can.
0: And it's been stuck in my head for about
1: 500 years.
0: 9 years now. This is glorious. Let's go a bit French, shall we?
1: Sure, why not?
0: Bernard Minet.
1: Hang on, un minute.
0: Yes, just a minute.

0: Hey, hey, what a record, hey. What a record that is, bloody hell.
1: That's amazing.
0: It's not even 3 minutes long, but it feels like an hour and a half. It's
1: I know.
0: So intense. It just so keeps intense. Going and going. It's brilliant. Love that.
1: So, show 71 then. That's 2017 right, yes. It was. One of the earliest I saw this, as you said.
0: Yep.
1: Made number 9 in the French chart, old Bernard Minet with his Bio Man. And spent a total of...
0: Bio Man.
1: Sorry.
0: Excusez-moi.
1: Bio.
0: C'est Bio Man.
1: C'est un Bio Man.
0: Yes. Well, right. Smelliest superhero, Bio Man.
1: Bio Man. 31 weeks in the top 50, which I believe.
0: Very good.
1: The track was the theme for the French TV broadcast of the Japanese animation series Chaldensi Bio Man, or Super Electron Bio Man,
0: okay,
1: if you will.
0: Then. Very good.
1: Should we keep it European?
0: I think that's probably a good idea, yes. We haven't actually played this before.
1: No, we haven't.
0: We played a cover version of it.
1: We feel like we should have played it.
0: It's been mentioned a lot in various international charts. We never actually got around to playing this version. Would you like a bit of Falco?
1: I think I would, yes, please.
0: Look out, the commissar's in town.
1: Uh-oh.

0: Don't turn around. Uh-oh. Because it's Aswad.
1: If you can't see my heart breaking.
0: What are they doing here? This was actually suggested by Discount Ken.
1: It was indeed, yes.
0: Yes, but we never actually played this original version of Der Kommissar by Falco. We did play the cover by After the Fire.
1: Yes.
0: Yes. And they upset Frankie Knuckles. And
1: that's right.
0: A bit of a conflagration. Yes, we played that on show 316 back in 2022. Falco's original Der Kommissar was a hit all across Europe in 1981, except for the UK.
1: That's right, yes.
0: Mm, but the cover by After the Fire reached number 5 on the Billboard Hot 100 and number 2 in South Africa.
1: That's not bad, though. Yeah, it's not bad.
0: So between the different versions, it's covered pretty much everywhere.
1: Right, so you've had it, Der Kommissar.
0: Yes.
1: And now we'll have some dancery.
0: Ooh.
1: Or dancery. Dancery. Well, by King Henry's consort.
0: Ooh, hey.
1: Yes, but not King Henry. Kelly's consort.
0: Oh, no. No, I suppose not, no.

0: Once Heard, Never Forgotten.
1: There's a thing, isn't it?
0: Never thought we'd be playing that again.
1: No, I know. It's good to hear a crumhorn.
0: You don't get much crumhorn on this show, do you? King Henry's consort, yes. King Henry in concert.
1: Marvellous.
0: Good. Not in concert.
1: Not in concert.
0: To Durham.
1: Oh, no. No. King Henry's consort, Danserie. Show 468, so Dansera. 2025 we played it.
0: Yes. Is it only that?
1: I know. It's very close. Suggested by Still a Big Kid on B-Sky Socials.
0: Yes, very good.
1: Thank you very much. Thank you. Surprising, the only hit for King Henry's consort.
0: Amazing, that.
1: Probably number one in the classical crumphorn.
0: On the crumphorn chart, yeah.
1: Group of classical musicians playing 16th century music using authentic instruments such as harpsichord, lute, and the crumhorn.
0: Yes, indeed.
1: But in a modern style, incorporating keyboards by prolific session musician Blue Weaver.
0: Everyone likes a bit of blue, don't they?
1: We do. We all love a bit of blue. Weaver.
0: Well, all right, calm down now, Brian. Calm down now. We're going to go for a little break now.
1: Are we?
0: Come back after this commercial break.
1: Oh, fair enough.

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1: 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Get it? Let me flush my way out of here.

0: Those are adverts are
1: welcome
0: all over.
1: Back. There we go. Thought we didn't have adverts on the station.
0: Well, we don't have adverts for things, but we do have adverts for other shows on the station.
1: I suppose so. We haven't started taking on small ads.
0: No, we haven't. No, no.
1: Balance
0: no,
1: the books. No. Maybe we should consider that.
0: Just read the curtain from this cinema.
1: Yes.
0: Oh, excellent, excellent.
1: Anyway.
0: But we must talk about the small ads after we've already talked about Mr. Ronnie Bond.
1: A big ad. Yes, indeed. Because Ronnie Bond, we played couple of times, first in 2021, show 269, then again in show 449 in 2025, because we had to correct one of the facts.
0: That's right.
1: Because it turned out it wasn't Ronnie Bond who was the drummer in the Troggs.
0: No.
1: Different Ronnie Bond.
0: It was the other Ronnie Bond.
1: Which is disappointing, really. Yeah. Sad to discover that.
0: Never mind.
1: Anyway, that Ronnie Bond was a prolific composer of advertising jingles. He wrote this one, It's Written on Your Body, for a TV commercial for Levi's Jeans.
0: Yep.
1: He also wrote the Cadbury's Flake jingle.
0: And the only, the crumbly is flaky, is chocolate. Tastes like chocolate, tastes
1: a bit one. Kellogg's Bran Flakes.
0: They're tasty, tasty, very tasty.
1: And also, you can't get better than a quick fix fitter.
0: Oh, because they're the boys to trust, hey? Well, technically you can, because it's called Farmers.
1: No, he didn't write that bit, though.
0: He didn't. And he didn't write this one, either.
1: He didn't, no.
0: Because this is written by the Small Lads.
1: Small Lads.
0: From Nathan.
1: Yes.
0: Who requested this one. Again, played on two shows, primarily in 2021 on show 264, and then again on show 494, so fairly recently.
1: It was quite recently.
0: Back earlier on this year. A few weeks back. First of three singles by the trio Small Lads. This was their only hit, and sadly they didn't get to release an album called Small Lads, which would have included the song Small Lads by the band Small Lads, of course.
1: Yes, missed opportunity.
0: Shame. Still, never mind.
1: There you go.
0: What can you do?
1: Well,
0: not everybody
1: nothing
0: has
1: this
0: that
1: distance.
0: Clout.
1: Yes, indeed.
0: Right. Okay, I'd like to go something I'd kind of asked for, because we've not played it for ages.
1: Fair enough.
0: Who remembers EAV?
1: EAV?
0: Yes,
1: oh
0: EAV. Erst Alemannia Verunischeren.
1: Something like that, yes.
0: Yes.
1: That's why they're called EAV.
0: Yes.
1: Yeah. What, ba-ba-ba-ba-ba bank robbery?
0: Yes, please.
1: Oh, okay. English version? Question mark.
0: I'd toss a coin, eh? See what
1: comes out.
0: Flip the disc, see what happens.
1: All right.

0: I do love that. So EAV, Bar Bar Bank Robbery, yes. Show 133 originally, 2018, right, and then show 423 in 2024. The only UK hit for the Austrian band Erste Alemannia Verunsicherung.
1: Ooh.
0: I remembered it this time.
1: Good.
0: The original German language version, Bar Bar Bank Überfall, reached number 4 in Austria, number 7 in West Germany. Those of you with spectacular memories might remember that another of their songs was the very first I saw it with back in 2017.
1: Good lord, so it was.
0: The band formed in 1977 and released 18 albums before finally breaking up in 2019.
1: Well, that's not bad innings,
0: not
1: is it?
0: Not bad innings, yes. At all. Not bad innings at all.
1: Good.
0: Which is a sensible thing to do, I think.
1: Indeed. Very sensible.
0: Very sensible.
1: Sensible.
0: We'd like something more sensible.
1: I would like something very sensible after that. We need something sensible.
0: Would you like to salute the captain?
1: Oh, excellent.
0: Saluting the captain.
1: Salute the captain.
0: In a sensible manner.
1: There we are.
0: With his track here right now.

0: an important question, I think, raised there by the captain.
1: I think you're quite right, yes.
0: What do you give the man who's gotten everything?
1: Well,
0: penicillin.
1: Yeah, well, yes, that's actually probably a good thing. Yes, maybe a course of antibiotics.
0: Yes. So, suggested by Andy Taylor, this one.
1: Thank you, Andy.
0: Played it on show 432 from the This Is Your Captain Speaking EP. Released on Crass Records.
1: Crass, good old Crass, eh?
0: Featuring drums by Penny Rimbo of the band Crass, who also co-wrote the song with the captain.
1: Nice.
0: It was also the captain's first collaboration with the all-girl group Dolly Mixture. We provide backing vocals here. Dolly Mixture inspired the title of his debut solo album, Women and Captains First.
1: Hey, I see what you did there.
0: It's good that, isn't it? Yeah, clever that. Which also, as well as things like What? And Happy Talk also included a slightly less frantic re-recording of this track.
1: Of course.
0: Produced by...
1: Who?
0: Tony Mansfield.
1: Good Lord.
0: There we go.
1: There we have it. Is that normal?
0: Well, for this show, yes.
1: Okay.
0: Well, is anything normal on this show?
1: Well, I don't know.
0: Am I normal?
1: I don't know. You are.
0: Are you normal?
1: David's asking that question. So is Ben asking that question, actually.
0: Okay. It's a valid question.
1: Yes.
0: Let's, 500 of them.
1: Let's find out, shall we? Because that's what we're going to play next. David.
0: Oh, David.
1: Am I normal?

0: well. It's better than normal by David's standards.
1: I suppose, yes.
0: And all the people who seem to have suggested it.
1: Yes.
0: I mean, this time Ben, but originally back in 2022 on show 306, suggested by Andy Taylor.
1: Yes.
0: Handy for our arse. 300th show in January 2022.
1: Yes.
0: Only 1 week on the chart for David. Not a man called David, however.
1: No.
0: Virginia David. Anyway, fortunately, Virginia David has a short biography printed on the back of the sleeve of the single.
1: That's helpful.
0: Which tells us that she was born in Gloucester.
1: All right.
0: Worked with Tony Hazard, who wrote several hits for Man for Man.
1: All right.
0: Made two albums with the band Sailor.
1: Ooh, hello,
0: and then
1: Sailor.
0: Decided to concentrate on her solo career.
1: Right. How did that go?
0: Well, a career which ended here with this 1 week at number 98.
1: Oh, for God's sake.
0: However, then in 2024, we discovered it was a cover of a song that reached number 83 on the Record Business Chart in 1980 for Eye to Eye.
1: Really? Oh,
0: yes.
1: That's right.
0: A duo who included keyboardist Julian Marshall, formerly of Marshall Hain, who had a hit in 1978 with Dancing in the City. So there's that.
1: We played that as well at one point, didn't we?
0: Yeah,
1: we had an 88 remix of that or something like that.
0: Absolutely. Yeah. Bloody Lee Brand.
1: Bloody Lee Brand. Oh, he's been a mess on the carpet.
0: Coming in here, interfering with our show.
1: Oh.
0: What's he like?
1: It's always interfering, isn't he?
0: Absolutely.
1: Always interfering. Yes.
0: Which is handy because it turns out that we have to have a couple of tracks for interfering here.
1: Well, yes.
0: Because for reasons.
1: As it turns out.
0: Yes.
1: Yes.
0: Which we'll explain in a minute.
1: Right, so we just play both of them.
0: I think we should, yes.
1: Go on, then.
0: That'd be really good.

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Ketchup service. Well, what use is that to me? I can't put that on my chips, can I?

0: So there we go. Two hits there for Interferon.
1: Two very minor hits there for Interferon. Yes.
0: Which way around? So we did, originally we did Steamhammer Sam back in show 36.
1: That's right.
0: Because I went, ooh, Steamhammer Sam by Interferon that I saw on Max Headroom video show.
1: And I went, what?
0: And yes. What?
1: The same Interferon who did Get Out of London.
0: And I went, what? So yeah, so we each knew an Interferon track, but yes, it was not the same.
1: Not the same one. How bizarre is that? I mean, they've only got two. We played Get Out of London in 2020 on show 236. As you say, we played Steamhammer Sam first back in 2016, and again in 2019. But they were the only two hits for Interferon. A duo named after a type of protein released by virus-infected cells in the body, which caused nearby cells to heighten their antiviral defences.
0: Handy. Produce more.
1: Probably why we played them in 2020, to be fair.
0: Yes.
1: Maybe a bit late now. Never mind.
0: So we're telling everything to get out. Get out!
1: Get out of London, get out of my body.
0: Out of Britain, get out. That's right. Exactly.
1: The first hit was promoted with a controversial scheme.
0: Controversial.
1: Which involved them sending anonymous flyers through the post which just said, get out of London on them. How did that go? Not so well. Yes, that one peaked at 93, and then Steamhammer Sam was slightly more successful, but not much, peaking at 77.
0: Unbelievable. Yeah. Unbelievable. Mm-hmm. Such a great track, though.
1: Yeah.
0: That's pretty much it, isn't it?
1: I suppose so, yes.
0: Is there anything else?
1: I don't know. Is there anything else we should play? Can you think of anything else just to finish off the show?
0: Ah, I know something.
1: What?
0: It's only had one airing so far.
1: Oh, God. Oh, no.
0: And I think we should play it just for the sake of it. For those who may have missed it on, on Tuesday and on the repeat and on Mixcloud. Here's the Bra Band featuring Carol Decker with Clouds Across Moon.
1: Hello, it's me again.
2: Good evening, this is the Intergalactic Operator. How can I help you?
3: I'm trying to reach Flight Commander PJ Bing Bong on Mars Flight 275 and 285.
2: Bing Bong?
3: Oh, hang on, I think someone at the door.
2: No, hold on, please.
3: Hi, that's him.
2: Right, you're through. Stay lucky.
3: Oh, thank you very much.

How's your weather? Say, baby, is that rash better now? Oh, I'm sorry. Is there someone there with you? Who is it? Best not be a woman.

Bug. Hey darling, rats say they love you. Hey baby, is everything right with you? Please forgive me, but I'm trying not to cry. That lamb vindaloo was hotter than I expected. Oh, I've had nearly 3 different offers on the phone, but I just stayed right here at

0: or Bing Bong? You come in arm or what?
1: Sorry to interrupt your conversation, but we are experiencing violent storm conditions in the asteroid belt at this time.
2: Oh, that'll be that Vindaloo I had earlier.
1: Well, I'd be ashamed if this valuable deep space communication link was to catch fire. Please be as brief as possible. Thank you.
0: Oh, since you went away, there's not been going right. And I've run out of time and white. I'm not ashamed to say I badly need a
2: Hey, what's going on? Hey, where's he gone? Hello? Hello, operator? Bloody connection's dropped out. Can you try again, please?
1: I'm sorry, but I'm afraid we have lost contact with Mars 275 and 285 at this time. Stay laggy.
2: You what? Did he hang up first? Bloody hell. Any idea how much this is costing me? Damn cyborg 49p a minute, I can tell you that. Well, I'll be writing a strongly worded letter to Brian Ofcom about this. And what's this about a bloody intergalactic operator? Mars is just the next planet along. It's not a different galaxy, it's not even a different bloody solar system. You buggers are up to

0: to him like, oh, bloody hell, I can't believe I fell for such a load of... Hey, hey, don't you start faking me out. I know me rights, I'm entitled to talk as long as I want to, it's just so me contract. I did read the small print as it goes. You won't catch me with me trousers.
1: Anyway, there we go. There we are. There's your Sunday something.
2: Certainly something, wasn't it?
1: Something for Sunday. More trauma than there. Yeah. If you've been affected by anything on the show, please do phone up the Samaritans.
2: Oh, God. Not Carol.
1: No, don't phone that
2: number. Don't phone Carol. No.
1: Don't phone any 0898 premium rate numbers, please.
2: Oh, no.
1: I just want to say thank you again,
2: yes,
1: as
2: thank
1: always,
2: you very much.
1: For putting up with us, and we will be back in about 10 weeks' time.
2: Yes.
1: Once we're just a bit of a cool down.
2: Well, I don't know about you, but I'll be back on Tuesday.
1: Well, I know you're back on Tuesday, but you're a glutton for punishment.
2: Well, I don't know. Someone's got to play these 80s songs. Yes. You work out what we've actually still got to play.
1: That is true. That is exactly what I am going to do. I'm going to work out which shows which weeks we have done, which weeks we haven't done, and then extrapolate from there.
2: Fair enough.
1: All should be well.
2: You're extrapolating your own time, mate.
1: I certainly like to. Nobody's watching. Oof. Anyway, moving on. Somebody else will be in the hot seat next week with another Sunday something. But until then, thank you very much. It's been fun as always.
2: Indeed.
1: And we'll see you again soon.
2: Thank you.
1: Take care. Kaboo, folks.
2: Kaboo.
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0: Hello, my love.
1: Well, indeed, and hello, my loves. 7 minutes after eight, here on The Noise of the Box. Or The Box of the Noise, depending on where you're sitting. We'll be here for the next 2 hours, at the very least. It is bath night. We open up with Breezin' by George Benson. And the track that we're going to follow it with, I thought I'd play that to celebrate me finding my CD, which was in my computer all along. Regular listeners will know, you know, anyone who listened to yesterday's show will know that I found it during the show. Anyway, yeah, it was a good one yesterday. It'll be up on the Mixcloud at some point after some judicious editing. If you had to be there. The stuff with the kazoo. Can you libel someone if it's through a kazoo? I'd argue not. This is my favourite Herbie Hancock album. I thought it was libel. Very good. Anyway, yeah, so we're here. Open up a bit of Breezin'. And what we're going to go into, the next track. This always made me wonder. I couldn't understand it. Because there's a quote from Breezin' in this. And I was going, but Breezin' came later. So George Benson was quoting this. What I didn't realise until quite recently was that George Benson's Breezin' was a cover of Gabor Szabo, the original. Which did indeed predate what's going to be played next. Jesse, can you not climb over all my records? Can you not use my Mel Torme records as a stepping stone? Jesus. I mean, okay, admittedly, I don't help myself. Okay, yeah, fine. Anyway, that's the sound of a beagle jumping off on the bed.

0: Who's John, love?
1: Anyway, that was me. I didn't mean to put that on a loop. Sorry.
0: Who's John, love?

0: Anyway, there you go. One word. 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From love, devotion, surrender. Which I discovered in my mum's cousin's husband's record collection when I was a wee bairn. Years later, I bought my own copy. Anyway, I think it's time for one of my favourite little hump stings. Really, really do.
1: You should know that we go from one extreme of the jazz spectrum to the other.

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If I ain't a minister, Rue St. Denis, I'll do until one comes along. 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Lindy hop till you drop, ball the jack back to back, cheek to cheek till you're weak. Now, you heard of Pavlova, well, Jack, move over, make way for the kawee!

0: Mildred Bailey with Red, her husband, then husband, Red Norvo's band. Red Norvo, real name, Duncan Norvell. No, Kenneth Norville. And that was Arthur Murray, Taught Me to Dance in a Hurry. And as far as I know, it's a lovely song. I'm developing a real Mildred Bailey enthusiasm. I think she had a great... It's weird. She's got a lightness of voice. She's got a lightness of voice and approach. Almost sort of like Blossom Dearie-ish in some places, which belies the fact that she was, you know, a red hot mama. She was a big lady. So you would have expected her maybe to be more of a, but she's got this sweet little voice Mildred Bailey, fantastic, fantastic singer. And as far as I can tell, you may know better. You may be able to edumacate me on this. As far as I know, that there are only two songs that mention Arthur Murray.
1: It was 3 a.m. when she took me up. She wrecked the furniture, she wrecked my heart. She danced on my head like Arthur Murray. The scars ain't ever gonna mend in a hurry.
0: There you go.
1: I thought I could learn to forget her right through the door.
0: Not the version I thought it was gonna be. More Duncan Norville.

What you heard there was the Red Norvo. Later went moved to vibraphone, but on these sessions he's a xylophone player. What you heard there was the Three Ickies singing, which was Mildred Bailey, Red Norvo and Terry Allen. Who was on drums? O'Neill Spencer. Red Norvo, I think it was mostly a band for recording dates. Sometimes the drummer was George Wetling. Fine drummer. You Must Have Been a Beautiful Baby. Of course, written by Harry Warren and Johnny Mercer. And I always find it instructive to go back. Late in life, Johnny Mercer recorded a couple of albums in London of his own music. And they're great. And here's his version of You Must Have Been a Beautiful Baby.

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0: Amazing. 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
1: You should know that we go from one extreme of the jazz spectrum to the other.
0: And I'm not even sure that we can call this jazz, but I'm going to play it anyway. This is Circa 5, Steve Tilling's brainchild. And I went to see them there the last night at the Rolleston Arms in Swindon. Great gig, great band. Lee Moulding, Colin Moulding's son on drums, great drummer, really, really good drummer, and lovely bloke as well. And do you know what? I bought both CDs, and I don't know why they haven't been in my life before. I feel nothing but shame, because it's really, sort of really hard-edged prog with twiddly bits. It's great. It was completely up my alley. Anyway, I'm going to play this because it's great. And you might hear this on a Saturday morning as well. So what the hell?

Freak Show from the new album Clockwork Tulpa, and before that the Amazing Monstrous Grady from the debut offering from Circuit 5. Really good stuff. Get yourself on whatever medium you get your music, and do listen more. And I'm going to be playing much of that on Saturday mornings, I think. But I might do a radio edit of the Amazing Monstrous Grady, so that it just comes in on the one. Yeah. Okay. Anyway. Right. The bits of the Amazing Monstrous Grady, the bass line, reminded me of this, which is never a disgrace.

The Glorious Corduroy from the album The New You, with The Hand That Rocks the Cradle Rules the World. It's just such a good song. It's all about domestic violence, in case you hadn't picked up on the lyrics. But how, you know, how to take that subject and turn that into something so soaringly positive. It's just this reminder, this affirmation. It's a great song. They also did other things, like covering this.

Terry's saying that's got a Nick Lowe feel to it. For some reason, that track always puts me in mind of this one. Original had Jim Keltner. This has Dennis Chambers. Very different approaches. Very valid. Both very valid.

One of my favourite Carlock, Dennis Chambers, unbelievable there. One of my favourite Carlock performances is this. This is just a stone cold groove from the last Dan album, Everything Must Go.

Now, in the 40s, Glenn Miller had the Army Air Force Band. The Navy Band was run by a guy called Sam Donahue. Great. Yeah, he was John McLaughlin. Okay, we'll just have this in the background. Now, we will play this later in the show. It was just in the queue from earlier. I disregarded it and decided, no, we won't play that. But then, yeah. Anyway. And in the 50s, Billy May was persuaded to come out from the studios and take a band on the road. And it wasn't his scene, it wasn't his style. And very quickly, he got bored of it. And let Sam Donahue take over. And there's this recording I've got from 1957, recorded in stereo, a gig at Janssen Beach, wherever that is, I don't know. Yeah. Tenor saxophone player Sam Donahue was. But this is really, really nice stuff. This is a number called Rudy Tooty. A bit of a Mulligan feel about it.

I can't find any more details about the personnel on that, because the CD has four tracks from Sam Donahue's band in 1945. And the lineup is for them. It's a different band, much different band. But that's nice, isn't it? I also can't find anything out about Rudy Tooty. But we will. I'm going to keep that CD out and return to it in future shows. Keeping it big band. Why not? Why don't we? Let's have the Terry Gibbs Dream Band. And Cottontail was fast enough on the original. Oh, shall I give you a little bit of context from the original? I've got it, but it's on an LP. It's on an LP downstairs. It's about 200 BPM tempo wise. I've got several great versions of Cotton. Do you know, I could actually fill the rest of the show with versions of Cottontail. I'm not proposing to do that. I'm just saying I could. Just because they could does not mean that they should. But this is where the tempo was for the original version.

0: Now, the saxophone solo there by Ben Webster has passed into legend, and people, oh, what a great solo. It wasn't what he was going to play. He'd worked out this really good solo, and he thought that that was a run-through. And so he just sort of marked it over the changes, just didn't, you know, he phoned it in. And Duke went, that's great, that's a take. And he went, no, that was the run-through. And Duke said, that's the take. And just what came off the top of Ben Webster's head in his slightly abstracted moment is the Cottontail solo. Now, hold that tempo in your head. This is where Terry Gibbs took it.
1: Thank you very much. And now an alto arrangement of a Duke Ellington tune called Cottontail.
0: It's a little bit north.

Well, that ended rather abruptly. I think it might be a quirk of the playout system. This is some of... I put it on a loop because I wanted to talk over it. This is some of my favourite brush playing by anyone. It's Jack Parnell. What I love about it is there would be, in any other circumstance, a temptation to go to sticks at some point, to just drive it up, but he keeps it driving with the brushes. And just when you think it's getting to the edge of where it's comfortable on brushes, it just keeps going.

0: Sing it.
1: I got four scores now, huh?
2: Well, let's feel this.
3: Duke got the first.
1: Huh? Duke's got the first. I followed Duke, then Pops, then you, then Pops got one.
4: All right.
1: Is that it? Yeah, I won't play that then.
2: Well, I mean,
3: all right, yeah, you may.
5: Ready?
0: Yeah, we're rolling on two.
5: Now?

Ah, magnificent stuff. Duke Ellington and Louis Armstrong with Cottontail. Is it a great source of regret that Louis never made an album with Duke Ellington's big band? That Duke came in as the piano player in Louis' group. The two great albums came out of those sessions. But imagine Louis Armstrong with Ellington, the whole Ellington big band behind him. And before that, John Allred and Wycliffe Gordon with Cottontail, fantastic double trombone. We'll be double tromboning before the end of the show. Don't you worry about that. Because if I weren't a drummer, I don't think I've got the patience to be a trombonist. Because it's a shit business. No, it's a tough instrument to master. And you heard two people who really have mastered it there. And you're going to hear two more shortly after this. But I feel the need, having heard Louis Armstrong. And you know what? Hearing Louis Armstrong play every time, it just never gets stale or old. It just sounds like he was the birth of everything. He was, there were ragtime bands, there were jazz bands before him. Louis Armstrong is the reason we have jazz as we have it now. Astonishing man. And apparently a huge amount of fun to be around. Just genuinely really hilarious. Especially when you go on the subject of laxatives. Anyway, enough. Let's go. Louis and Ella.

say either. 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Either, either, and either, neither. Let's call the whole thing off. Yes, you like potato, and I like potato. You like tomato, and I like tomato. Potato, potato, tomato, tomato. Let's call the whole thing off. But oh,

0: from the album Ella and Louis Again, the second album. And that has Louis Belson on drums. It's two Louis Lautrec, that album. You know, they've got one upstairs and one downstairs. And yes. The thing is, Louis, it's very interesting because the basic band on those Ella and Louis albums is the Oscar Peterson trio, Herb Ellis, Ray Brown, Oscar Peterson, plus a drummer. And on Ella and Louis Again is Louis Belson. On Ella and Louis, the first album, who is it? Who is that sensitive soul playing
1: heaven,
0: the drums behind the two singers, accompanying them so judiciously?
1: So
0: who is it? Who could it possibly be?
1: Heaven, I'm in heaven, and my

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It was Buddy Rich. I don't think he ever gets the credit that he deserves for being a singer's drummer. Let's have some more Ella and Louie. Ah, yeah. Wrong screen.

On those Ella and Louis albums, Louis had the final say over what the key, what songs were done and what the key they were done in was. And it's a beautiful thing to hear. And when they take it up an octave, just hearing Ella following effortlessly, but you can hear that they work within, you know, Louis Armstrong was a brilliant, brilliant singer, but he had a range. And he had a specific range and he stayed within it. And they worked around that. And Ella worked to that wherever, but wherever the, wherever it went, she could go there. And I didn't mean to set the fireworks off then. We didn't start the fire. It's always been burning since the world's been turning. Thank you, Billy Joel. Yes. I had a weird dream about Billy Joel the other day. I won't go into it. I've been having weird dreams recently. I had a dream about Stuart Morris and, you know, when you start having dreams about Stuart Morris, then you realise that, you know, you've got to cut back on certain substances, basically, I'd imagine. Anyway, the lyrics of A Fine Romance, Jerome Kern wrote the tune, and the lyrics are written by someone who I don't think gets enough credit as a beautiful, clever lyric writer, Dorothy Fields. Dorothy Fields, her lyrics, among many, The Way You Look Tonight, that one we've just heard, On the Sunny Side of the Street, I'm in the Mood for Love, Pick Yourself Up, Dust Yourself Down, and Start All Over Again. What a song. And, you know, when she was in the... And she died... She was only 69 when she died, which is no age at all. But, you know, late in her career, she wrote the lyrics of Big Spender, which was very much my favourite Jimmy Nail TV series. Who knew that she was that well in with the Tyneside Mafia? Howie. All right. Anyway, having heard a lyrical version, let us hear a beautiful, wonderful big band arrangement by Johnny Keating with a trumpet solo by Eddie Blair. This is cracking. Ted Heath and his music.

0: Well, ladies and gentlemen, we take very great pleasure in presenting our guest artist, young man making a...
1: Bob Efford on tenor there as well.
0: England. He has been living in America for some time now, where he's been working with people like Cannibal Adderley, and he's also recorded with Miles Davis, and originally went over to join the Woody Herman Orchestra, and he is now busily engaged in doing studio work in and around Hollywood, where he lives, and we're very happy to have him working here at the club for a short time. Britain's finest jazz musician, I think, Mr. Victor Feldman. Victor Feldman.

0: I'd like to play a blues written by
1: Yeah, we're not going to do that, yeah. Anyway, yeah. Victor Feldman, Rick Laird and Ronnie Stevenson. Anyway, let's have Ted Heath now. Keith Christie and Don Lusher on trombones.

What a beautiful sound that is. What a beautiful sound. As is this, the Clark Bolan Big Band, you stepped out of a dream. Listen out for the saxophone section. They do something very special.

There's a very specific word musically for the whole sax section playing in for any section playing in unison. Do you know what it is? Wait, if someone plays a solo, they're on their own. If it's a whole section playing a solo, they're playing in unison, they're all together. What's it called? Do phone in. Do let us know. Very specific word. Can you guess?

Terence Arnett, Bad Boy, Dirty Boy, In Your Bed. No, no, no. A section of musicians playing together in a solo setting is not a gangbang. The correct musical term is solly.

Count Basie Orchestra with It's a Pity to Say Goodnight. What an arrangement. Oh, it's lovely, lovely, lovely. Can't give you details on who was on that because I haven't got the sleeve notes to hand. It's on the system. But, oh, man, yeah. My favourite version of that is by the Fraser Hayes Four on Around the Horn. But I don't have that to hand. My favourite version with lyrics, I mean. But let's, you know, if we can't have the Fraser Hayes Four, we'll have Ella Fitzgerald instead.

recorded at BBC Television Centre by Len Shorey. Amazing. With the Johnny Spence Orchestra, Tubby Hayes on tenor. And this puts me in the mood to play some more Tubby Hayes. And weirdly, I want to play this one, which is probably a show opener rather than something you play near the end of a show, which I think we're probably heading towards. However, I want to hear it now, and that's the way this show works.

Tubby Hayes' version of Spring Can Really Hang You Up the Most. Lyrics by Fran Landesman. You didn't hear any of the lyrics there, so I don't know why I'm mentioning the lyricist, apart from the fact that she was Fran Landesman. And she wrote a lot of great stuff, including things with Simon Wallace and Sarah Moore. I never met her, but I used to drink with her husband, Jay Landesman. In Soho, in the French House. And his business card said, Jay Landesman, cultural conduit. Yeah. Interesting man. I think it was an interesting family. Anyway, spring can really hang you out the most. Bit late, because it's sort of like fringes of summer. We'd like to say it's summer, but we can't promise anything. I think... We've got listeners in North Wales, South Wales, West Wales, all over the Wales, and we've got listeners in England. Yeah, we've got plenty of them. We've got a few people earwigging tonight, and it's a good thing. Who we got? We got listeners on Selby. I don't know, why am I doing Mark E. Smith? Selby. Sheffield, Northwich. Anyway. Thank you for letting me know where you are and that you're listening. Selby, Northwich. Anyway, so, playing that has made me think that I need to play this for no other reason than it... Actually, no. Why am I thinking that? Because that was in 4. This isn't. It's a waltz. There's a clue in the title. I think it might be because I'm a bit pissed and I want to hear it.

Mike Westbrook concert band, John Sermon on soprano sax, and oh my lord. There's just something warm but unsettling about it. It pulls you in, but there's something heartrending and awful about it as well. It's from the Marching Song album, so it's a war. You know, I think it must be a sort of leaving someone behind song, because it's called Waltz for Joanna. And oh god, I love it. I love it. Tim Worthington put me onto it, and he put me onto White Mike Westbrook generally, but he put me onto that and said this is really good. But he original Peter was what he put me onto, which was I'm not going to sing it. I'm going to play it at some point. Not tonight. Anyway, elements of that reminded me of this majestic thing. This, Gordon Beck with Tony Oxley and Jeff Klein, and also on guitar. See if you can guess.

0: Jeff Klein on bass there. Jeff Klein on bass here.
1: Take three, Tommy. 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

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Some David Crosby now. I think we might go to midnight. Seems right.

0: Okay.
1: What a song. David Crosby from his last album. And it was lyrics by Donald Fagen that he gave to David Crosby. And David Crosby and his son, James Raymond, wrote the tune and everything and the arrangement around it. But they said the band, look, can we do this like a Donald Fagen or a Dan song? And they got it absolutely pitch perfect. That's fantastic. People you wouldn't expect to hear singing Donald Fagen. Let's hear them. Thor Heard's son-in-law. Hello, welcome to Praise Be.

0: Cool.
1: I guess we can sing the song now.
0: I guess we can. Okay. Just Billy at the top, right? Magda? Just Bill at the top?
1: Just Bill at the top. You're the boss.
0: One, two, one, two, three.

Magda Gianniku with the snarky puppy. How the fuck have I only just discovered that she did that with the WDR Big Band?

Okay, right. Many, many years ago. No, not many years ago. About 5 years ago, my old school friend, Nigel Price, one of the greatest jazz guitarists in the world, posted a track on his Facebook and said, fucking listen to this. It's great. It was Pasquale Grasso with WGR, big band. And a couple of days later, Brian Bennett of The Shadows on his Facebook posted, this is great. And it was. And it started me on a rabbit hole of the WGR Big Band YouTube channel. And without that YouTube channel, I wouldn't have discovered Louis Cole and Noah. And I wouldn't have nearly drowned in Utrecht. I know. But how did I not know that existed? It's been on YouTube for 8 years. Magda Gianuku. Doing one of my favourite, one of her compositions, Amour Till A, doing one of my favourite songs with the WDR Big Band, and one of my favourite drummers, Hans Decker, Dutch guy, fucking great drummer. I steal so much from him. Yeah, it's just that's been on there all that time, and I've not noticed. What an absolute twat. And if you ever do look at the WDR Big Band's website, the YouTube, any of the videos, there's some filthy graffiti on the studio doors when they go in.

That was Dr. A.C. Eales' internal monologue. I think this might be mine. No. Oh, there you go.

The Stubes there. Liz Stubes. What a thing. That was my internal monologue. Village, written by Chris Batchelor. This is what got me into Liz Stubes, though. My colleague Roger Taghone doing me a tape with this and West End Blues on it.

Yellow Hill there by Loose Tubes. Was that Django Bates who wrote it? Definitely Ian Ballamy who did the solo. But, oh, man alive, it is one of my favourite pieces of music because it was the piece of music that got me into Loose Tubes. My colleague Roger Tagholm did a tape for me with that and Louis Armstrong and Duke Ellington on it. Yeah. Ah, no, it's not on the system. Okay. I understand you. I feel... Hang on. Let's just see if I can swing this in from somewhere. Can I? Oh, I can. I can. Yeah. Okay, right. Ooh. Let's have this. Duke Ellington. Yeah, because it was a tape of the New Orleans Suite. And Rog put other stuff on. Bourbon Street, Jingling Jollies.

Bourbon Street, Jingling Jollies. Who was that on flute? I think it was Norris Turney. I'll check. But this from the New Orleans Suite, Portrait of Louis Armstrong. I think Louis was how you prefer to be referred. I'm a Louis with a silent S. So I always call him Louis Armstrong. But we're brothers in a sense. I just think the trumpet playing nails it.

At this point, we introduce the first of four principal soloists who will be joining the band and who joined the band on the forthcoming LP. Here on alto saxophone, ladies and gentlemen, Joe Harriott.

Apologies for the audio quality, but that's from a broadcast. Recorded quite badly, you know. In a sentimental mood. But I felt you needed to hear it, because Joe Harriet, oh, what a soloist. Yes. Stan Tracy was, for my money, one of the greatest interpreters of Ellington.

Fantasies in Bloom from the Alice in Jazzland album. The first jazz album I spent stupid money on. 40 quid, 30 years ago. Ex-Sheffield Library's copy, yeah. Then it came out on CD a few years later, but I had it. I needed it. I needed to listen to it a lot. It's one of my favourite albums. It's great. And this, for me, you know, I'm an Ellingtonian. This, for me, might be the definitive version of Take the A-Train. It's Stan at the Bass Clef, Pete Inn's old club in Hoxton. Never went to the Bass Clef, went to the Tenor Clef. But, yeah, this is very, very, very, very special. It drives like nobody's business. I think, is it Guy Barker on trumpet, Malcolm Griffiths on trombone, and Andy McIntosh on alto? Yeah. Here we go.